0: Jello Ryan is the first baseman also to make the catch. Two up, two down in the Philadelphia seventh. 4-1 Phillies, and here's Edmundo Sosa. If you're not familiar with the Von Hayes trade, he's a young, burgeoning star for the Cleveland, then Indians, who was traded to Philadelphia in December of 1982 for Julio Franco, Manny Trio, George Vukovich, Jerry Willard, and Jay Baller. And it earned him the nickname, as I would foul third base side, Old 5-for-1.
1: Yeah, that was, wow. Five players for one. You know, Manny Trio, you know,
0: yeah,
1: legit
0: career. Obviously, Julio Franco was terrific.
1: Wow.
0: Pitch of the dirt. The count 1-1. And then Von Hayes was traded these last season. He played with the California Angels. And he was traded for Kurt Abbott, right-hander, and future Phillies general manager and current TV analyst Ruben Amaro Jr.
1: Oh,
0: saw Ruben pregame today. Broken bat roller to third. Charging is Riley. He will sling it across to first. Ray Kerr allowed just one base runner in 3 1/3 innings of relief work. He's kept Atlanta in the game. They trail Philadelphia 4-2. As we head to the eighth, this is Major League Baseball on ESPN Radio and the ESPN app, presented by Progressive Insurance.
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0: With Doug Glanville, Mike Farron at Citizens Bank Park in Philadelphia. Top of the eighth inning. Phillies leading the Atlanta Braves 4-2. Trying to close within four games in the NL East. And on out of the bullpen for the Phillies, Jose Alvarado. And the first pitch is ripped into right field for a base hit by Drake Baldwin. And it'll put the tying run at the plate here in the eighth. And it's Ronald Acuna Jr. coming up.
1: These Braves are just, they're not going away, and Baldwin had a plan to attack the first pitch near the zone. Alvarado has that over-the-top downward motion, sinker, cutter, and he got a lot of the strike zone, and Baldwin put the barrel on it.
0: A lot of boos for Acuna. He's got two hits, including a long homer tonight. He represents the tying run. First pitch fouled away. It's 0-1. Alvarado has allowed just one run in his last six appearances. Don Mattingly putting him in against the top of the Atlanta lineup, with three of these top four hitters being lefties. He's been better against right-handed hitters this year. The pitch. Acuna chops it foul third base side. It's 0-2.
1: Yeah, the Phillies are just hoping he gets back onto his A game. And certainly he's going to have to get through this part of the order.
0: Alex McFarland starting to get loose in the Philadelphia pen. A pair of lefties in Atlanta's pen. pitch upstairs. It's 1-2 to Acuna.
1: You know, this year, what's interesting about Alvarado, just numbers-wise, is for a long time he was, you know, a ground ball pitcher. A lot of years in the 55% or higher, league average 44. This year he's 36.7%. A lot of balls in the air.
0: The 1-2. Upstairs, it's 2-2. And that has changed really against righties. He still gets a lot of ground balls against lefties, but he stopped striking them out. Yeah. And righties, he punches out. He walks about 50% higher than the league average against them. And Acuna hits that one to short. To his left is Turner. Gloves it, flips the second for one. On to first, a double play. Well, he got a ground ball against the righty there, and it couldn't have come at a bigger spot. Two outs.
1: And it was kind of interesting because it was a ground ball that he got it because he jammed him. You know, it wasn't that sort of sinker that he pounded into the ground. He hit like a modified line drive. But because he got in out of him, it kind of made a soft line drive into sort of a ground ball hybrid. And that was just what they needed to be able to close the gap, turn two, and get Acuna.
0: Two outs, nobody on for Matt Olson. 4-2 Philadelphia, top of the eighth. First pitch from Alvarado. Breaking ball strike. It's 0-1.
1: The Braves have no challenges. Olson seemed like he was thinking about it.
0: Olson walked in the first inning. He struck out swinging and flied to left, all against the starter, Zach Wheeler. The pitch, swing and a miss. Another cutter in the count, 0-2. And now these Philadelphia fans starting to make some noise as Olson will use his timeout. Philadelphia 4, Atlanta 2. Nobody on, top of the eighth. Two outs. The set, the 0-2. Outside. Trying to go a third time to that cut fastball away and missed. The 1-2. That one missed high, and Real Muto will challenge Philly at one left. Muto has been very good when he has challenged. It doesn't happen very often.
6: The pitch is a ball. Philadelphia has no challenges remaining.
0: Count will be 2-2 against Olson.
1: Yeah, it was tight, about a half an inch off.
0: Isn't it amazing that an inch that you miss by feels like, oh my gosh, you never should have challenged. The 2-2. Swing and a miss. Sinker diving down and in. Olson swings through it. And a scoreless eighth for Jose Alvarado. There's 7.5, Philadelphia 4, Atlanta 2. 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
0: Bottom of the eighth inning, 4-2 Philadelphia. Brent Suter on and out of the bullpen for Atlanta, the veteran left-hander. Longtime Milwaukee Brewer acquired at the Real Muto, Bryson Stott, Derek Hill, the bottom third of the order for Philadelphia. Trying to keep this a two-run deficit for Atlanta as Real Muto swings and misses at an 88-mile-an-hour sinker at the top of the zone. It's 0-1.
1: Suter works really quickly and rushes it up there.
0: As always, looked awkward. Breaking ball down low, 1-1. I presume that you would say that's because he went to Harvard and not Penn, right?
1: Well, Harvard used to mock us saying that we were their safety school.
0: 1-1. Outside quarter, a strike. It's 1-2. I noticed none of you guys got into Loris. So. 1-2 the count. And Real Muto will take time. The last time before this trip that Suter was in the Philadelphia area, he got traded. The story on this is great. A bunch of the Angels players on an off day before they started a series, 1-2 is fouled back, in D.C. against the Nationals. This is the day of the trade deadline, August 3rd. We're invited to go play Mike Trout's private golf course in New Jersey. And it's a big honor. Nobody had played it before. And they had a huge group that went. And four of the guys playing with Trout ended up getting traded that day upstairs. It's 2-2. And phones are going off the whole time. And everybody, every couple of holes, somebody else is getting dealt.
1: Brent Suter for the putt. Ding. You're gone.
0: Foul back. Off to the right. I mean, I had to think, like, there are all the complaints now of the noise at the U.S. Open, right? Can you imagine what it was like on Trout's course that day?
1: Oh, my God. And I think, like, two more guys that, you know, went, got traded. I mean, it was just a disaster. And so, Mike Trout, you got to look at the schedule, you know, make sure it's not the trade deadline.
0: Called strike three. Real Muto takes one on the outside quarter for round number one. It's a memorable story, though.
1: Oh, yeah. It's, like, totally crazy.
0: Bryson Stott, the new dad. 0 for 3 today. I didn't sleep great last night, I would think, after his wife gave birth. Their second. He takes a strike. It's 0-1.
1: That's the beginning of a lot of loss of sleep.
0: Here's the 0-1. A strike on the inside corner, 0-2.
1: I remember Scott Rowland left me a message after his daughter was born. And it was like there was a spaces between every word. I can't sleep. Delirious.
0: The 0-2 misses low. It's 1-2.
1: What time is it? Where am I?
0: Oh, my God.
1: He was so out of it.
0: Swing and a miss. Stop. Chases one up in the letters. And back-to-back strikeouts for Suter to start the eighth. I assume that because he's Scott Rowland, he went out and homered twice the next day, right? So.
1: Oh, my goodness. This is classic.
0: Two outs for Derek Hill. Triple back in the second. A run scored. 4-2 Philadelphia, bottom eight. First pitch is a strike. It's 0-1. Suter wasting no time. Going right after guys.
1: And that's why that 88 plays really fast.
0: That one fouled down the right field line, and it's 0-2.
1: So, you know, he got to 91 there on the sinker, but, you know, hitters are just late. I mean, it's partly his motion, but it's hard to pick up the ball. And so he's got the sinker. There's a changeup, four-seamer, slider, quick pitches all the time.
0: 0-2 the count. Two outs. The pitch. Hill fouls it back. Yohan Duran getting loose in the Philadelphia bullpen. Their all-star reliever will come on for the ninth. 4-5-6 due for Atlanta. Philadelphia the 4-2 lead. The pitch. Tap foul again. He'll do a good job to battle and stay alive here against Suter.
1: The thing about Suter is, you know, he's a guy, if you face enough time, you kind of get it, you know, but when you're not really familiar, it's just on top of you.
0: Down and in, and he had to jump rope out of the way. Yeah, 1-2 to the right-handed hitting Hill. Suter will take a little extra time. That'll be the second, and he's ready to go. The delivery, that would hit on the ground to the right side, past the diving Albies into right field, a base hit. Two-out single for Derek Hill, his first hit of the night. And he's aboard for Kyle Schwarber, who's already homered this one.
1: Well, Hill continues to be a nice pickup for the Phillies. I mean, just good at bats against lefties in particular. And getting on base, he's got power. He's a good defender.
0: Schwarber. Home run number 41 earlier in this one as he takes inside. It's 1-0. Now he has faced Suter 14 times in his career, and he has 7 hits with a pair of homers against him.
1: Ouch.
0: Toss to first, and the runner back. Even Suter's throws to first are awkward.
1: Suter is very well aware of those numbers, and he's going to have to try to invent a pitch here.
0: The 1-0. Swing and a miss. Remember the changeup and had him way out in front. It's 1-1.
1: Yeah, we were talking earlier, right? Left on left changeup. You know, you can do it.
0: Strike at the knees. Spotted a sinker. That was his best bowl at 91, and the count 1-2.
1: What a location. I mean, you couldn't have handed it better. Great pitch.
0: 4-2 Philadelphia. Bottom of the eighth, 2 outs. Derek Hill at first. Kyle Schwarber at the plate. The 1-2. Breaking ball just off the plate. Tried to freeze him with a slow slider. And just missed the corner. It's 2-2. Pitch. Foul to the plate.
1: Another changeup. Got it up in the zone. And Schwarber had a lot of trouble staying back. He barely got a piece of it.
0: Well, he went slow, fast before. Now he's gone slow, slow. Does he try to freeze him with a fastball here?
1: Yeah, down on the way.
0: 2-2. Just missed the corner. He went with the fastball and just missed the edge, and the count is full. 2 outs, man at first, bottom of the eighth. Philadelphia batting, leading 4-2. Hill beyond the move on the pitch. Runner goes, the payoff. Down low, ball 4. Schwarber walks. On base for the 4th time today.
1: Well, we were talking to Walt Weiss about a certain kind of walk. That was a walk kind of like, okay, I'm going to make a perfect pitch, or I'm just going to let him get on. And he'd rather take his chances against Trey Turner.
0: Jeremy Hefner in his first year as Atlanta's pitching coach after several seasons with the New York Mets. Out to visit with Suter, his first visit of the night.
1: Well, Hefner's done a heck of a job this year.
0: He's an incredibly bright guy.
1: Everybody was hurt. They had the bullpen, you know, Fuentes, emergence. I mean, they just made all the right moves with so much injury.
0: If you spend 5 minutes with Jeremy Hefner, you're going to learn something. He is a really, really sharp, sharp coach. Baldwin's going to give some signals to the defenders using PitchCom. Here's Trey Turner, who's singled and walked tonight. 4-2 Philadelphia, threatening here in the eighth. First pitch is a strike to Turner. It's 0-1. Pitch. Swing and a miss. Got him to chase a four-seamer above the zone. And the count is 0-2. Hill runs well at second. Schwarber does not at first. The 0-2. On the ground, knocked down by the pitcher, Suter. Gets up, underhands to first, and the inning is over. We head to the bottom of the ninth. It's Philadelphia 4, Atlanta 2. 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
0: They shut the lights off at Citizens Bank Park. They turned up the music. And on the LED board along the right field wall, there are some very hairy-looking spiders moving around. The tarantula, Yohan Duran, is on to close things out for Philadelphia. 29 saves on the season, one of the most unhittable arms in Major League Baseball.
1: You talk about nasty stuff. Splitter, four-seamer, sweeper, knuckle curve. They even mess with you and throw a changeup once in a while. 100.4 is the average four-seamer.
0: 50 and a third innings, just 9 walks, 69 strikeouts, and 1 home run allowed. That to Kyle Manzardo of the Guardians, of all people. Michael Harris II will lead things off for Atlanta. Philadelphia with a 4-2 lead in the ninth, trying to cut the lead in the East to 4 games. First pitch to Harris, chop foul, first base side, it's 0-1.
1: But I don't even understand how you throw a splitter at 98 miles per hour. I mean, it doesn't even make sense.
0: And you start him with off speed, and it's 98. Harris, Dubon, Albies, the scheduled hitters against Duran. Strike on the outside corner, and a curveball, it's 0-2.
1: But if you look up stuff in the dictionary, it's Duran's picture. I mean, it's just stuff is just so electric.
0: The 0-2. Swing and a miss. Blew him away at 1-0-2 above the zone. And a leadoff man gone in the Atlanta ninth. Well, it's stuff, but it's control, too. And I think that's the thing that is so impressive about Duran now, Doug, is that he can pound the strike zone with that.
1: And not have to. You know, you get the chase because 1-0-2 above the zone. You don't have time.
0: One out for Mauricio Dubon. Atlanta down a pair. First pitch. Swing and a miss. A splitter. It's 0-1. At 99 on the split finger. Dubon 0-3 with a pair of strikeouts. Shot foul and the instep by Duran. It's 0-2.
1: That's a sound you know well. It hits the bat and then your foot. It's just nothing but popcorn. Yikes.
0: Duran is going to need a little extra time there to get some feeling back. He's digging back into the batter's box. 0-2. Into the wind and the pitch. Fouled away off to the right and out of play. Just trying to shorten up. That was all hands fighting that.
1: Because it was a sweeper. He said, you know, let me spin something. I mean, you're trying to cover balls going every direction, moving a lot, and then 102 just in case.
0: Outside, the count 1-2. Other than pray, What's your approach against Duran? Like, what are you trying to take away? Can you take anything away?
1: So he doesn't throw his four-seamer enough to be like, oh, let me sit on the fastball. I mean, you probably have to because everything is still pretty hard.
0: Down low, it's 2-2.

0: it's not, even though he throws his splitter almost 50% of the time, it's not really reasonable to sit on it in some ways. But it's hard to square it up.
1: I mean, that splitter bounced up there, but it was 100 miles an hour. It's like sitting on a fastball.
0: Yeah, so you might as well just stay at that speed.
1: 2-2. Dubon on the ground to short. Mac Hanning, the third hop is Turner. Shovels his feet, throws the first two outs. And now Philadelphia one out away from evening this series and pulling within four again in the National League East. The last chance for the Braves is Ozzie Albies. He is 0-3.
0: Yeah, I mean, it was a strange way that Turner caught this ball. It's hit right to him, basically, and he still backhanded it low. Like, he didn't feel it in front, like your hands in front. He had time to get, and he just, like, smothered it down with the backhand.
1: Albies, 21 homers on the year. Switch hitter batting left-handed, trying to check his swing. He went around on appeal. It's 0-1. The pitch. Bouncer to first. This should do it. Bohm has it. Races to the bag. And the Philadelphia Phillies have defeated the Atlanta Braves tonight 4-2. They've now split the first two games of this four-game set. And they've pulled within four of Atlanta in the National League East. Well, the final again, 4-2 Philadelphia.
0: Yeah, the Phillies just had a great outing. They're pitching was exceptional. You know, they gave up a couple of the home runs, but Wheeler just set the tone. First inning, the first three batters get on base. Base is loaded. He gets out of it, and that is demoralizing. And then it was just home runs by Acuna and Riley and a lot of strikeouts throughout. So nice job by the back end of their bullpen. Last two innings, putting up some zeros. And offensively, look, Schwarber gets the big home run. The wealth was kind of spread out, but the top of the order, the top four, did a nice job of getting on base, and especially Schwarber being on four times. So great job by Wheeler to set the tone, and the offense did the rest.
1: And for Atlanta, Ray Kerr really saved their bullpen today. That was a gutsy performance from a guy who, we talked about his story, right? Missed 2 years in the big leagues. He really set them up to be able to use their A and B guys the next 2 days to try and empty the tank in the series.
0: I mean, that's huge. That could be the difference between a win and a loss in the next series. But Kerr did 3 1/3 innings of shutout baseball. And it turned Perez's start into like a 7-inning start. And that's like, okay. So they were set up well, and that's an unsung performance right there. But it was a great job by Kerr.
1: 4-2 the final tonight. Game 3 of this series will be tomorrow. Then Doug and I will be back here on Monday afternoon for a Labor Day matinee in the finale of this 4-game set between these two division rivals. Once again, our final score, Philadelphia 4, Atlanta 2. For Doug Glanville, producer Rob Kelly, engineer Paul Schrager, I'm Mike Farron from Philadelphia. Now let's send it to Christine of the studio with the postgame show.
2: Mike, thank you. 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
7: 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The Phillies raced out to an early 3-0 lead with Atlanta's Martin Perez on the hill. Ronald Acuna got one back for the division-leading Braves in the top of the third.
8: Acuna gets on top of that one and unloads deep to left field, and that is long gone into the second deck. A 450-foot blast for Acuna, and Atlanta's on the board. It's 3-1. Holy cow, was that unloaded.
9: And it was on the line. It wasn't this towering. It just kept going.
7: Bottom four, Kyle Schwarber added to his major league leading home run lead.
8: 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That one is off the billboards in right. It is gone for a home run.
9: Well, Kyle Schwarber did not miss, and they are trying to get him rolling.
7: 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In our pregame show, ESPN baseball analyst and former Major League pitcher Adam Ottavino called tonight the most important start of the season for Zach Wheeler for the Phillies to have a shot at the NL East. And Wheeler certainly pitched like it.
8: Eighth pitch of the at-bat. The 3-2 again. Swing and a miss. Wheeler finally puts him away and strikes out the side in the fifth.
7: One run, three hits, nine strikeouts in six for Zach Wheeler, who had the performance of the game brought to you by 5-Hour Energy. 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Phillies won it 4-2, so they are now within four of Atlanta in the National League East. Coming up next, Shohei still sidelined for the Dodgers. 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
7: I'm Christine Lisi. 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A massive hole in the Dodgers lineup for the third consecutive game. No Shohei Ohtani versus the Nationals tonight. He's dealing with soreness in his neck and right arm, is scheduled to hit in the cage, and how the team assesses the results of that session will help determine if Ohtani lands on the injured list tomorrow. A couple of finals to tell you about. Cubs edge the Marlins 6-5. NL Cy Young favorite Pete Crow Armstrong 1-for-4 with an RBI single. Twins with a 5-3 lead on the AL Central, leading White Sox bottom five. Ryan Jeffers with a 3-run blast. Riley Green, rather, having himself a night. 4-for-5 with 2 RBI, 2 home runs, 4 RBI, 3 runs scored. Tigers all over the Guardians, 6-0 in the top of the sixth. Cleveland is 2.5 back of the White Sox in the division. Rays up 2-1 on the Rangers, top of the seventh. Yankees leading at the Padres, 5-1, top of the fifth. New York is 4 back of Tampa in the American League East. Our next broadcast, the Twins at the White Sox on Sunday Night Baseball, tomorrow at 5:30 Eastern. Coming up next on many of these ESPN radio affiliates, Clemson and LSU. For producer Renee Canales and technical director Jake Boson, I'm Christine Lisi. 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
52: Carter Jensen's sixth career leadoff homer. All have been while playing catcher and come this year. That's two more leadoff homers as catcher in a career than anyone else in MLB history.
34: Number one.

0: perception of the Braves staff, especially Tom Glavine and Greg Maddux, is that they had such good command, Taylor, that they would walk the umpires out slowly during the course of the game. Mm-hmm. And the umpires, the perspective back then, and one of the phrases you heard is, he earned that, right? He earned the extra inch or two outside. But I do think if anyone with an objective mind watches that Eric Gregg game, and Taylor, thank you for putting in highlights. I was watching the podcast back, and you're seeing, you know, Keith Lockhart, who I actually covered in AAA in 89 and 90, just the look on his face when some of the strike three calls, like, really? Like that far outside? That was absolutely egregious. And I hear you about, because there are a lot of teams that felt like that the Braves pitchers, Glavine and Maddux, got a little bit bigger strike zone, but not like that game. That game was a whole beast unto itself.
1: I'd never seen anything from the Eric Gregg game before, and it definitely was astounding to watch. And I loved, you know, how bitter Chipper is still about it. I mean, it was cool to listen to hear him talk about it.
0: Yeah, and Taylor, I went and found my game story that I wrote, you know, for the New York Times. I'll forward it to you when I'm done, but I sent it to Chipper as well. And I did quote Chipper after the game, and he talked about how mad he was in my game story. But I, you know, as I described to Chipper the other day, was exactly what I wrote in the story, was that it just seemed like the strike zone was so radically bigger for left-handed hitters than it was for right-handed hitters, which was bizarre.
1: Mm-hmm. Yeah. All right, last one here. Greg in Rochester writes, hey, Buster, I keep wondering, when is fellow Vanderbilt alum Spencer Jones coming on the podcast? The Yankee right fielder had a big night on Tuesday with a home run, three RBI, and two walks. Who's your maybe we could try and get him on the show, but who's your favorite Vandy guy in the league right now? It's got to be Dansby,
0: don't,
1: right?
0: Don't. You can't press me.
1: Yeah, like, no, I'm gonna.
0: I mean, we got a lot of them, right? I mean, there's always a joke among the, you know, when I walk into a clubhouse and there's a Vanderbilt guy, the coaching staff go, we know who Buster's going to go and talk to. Yes, and I do. And I usually can't connect with a Sonny Gray. I'm going to find my way. Ryan Flaherty, you know, the bench coach for the Cubs. Yes, that's absolutely true. I'm going to work on Spencer Jones. We actually had a great conversation in spring training. Maybe he'll do that next week.
1: All right.
0: Of course I did.
1: All right, good stuff. Speaking of next week, we respect the summer holidays here on the Baseball Tonight podcast. So no show on Monday. We'll have a show on Tuesday. We'll have a show on Friday. And then back to 3 days a week until we hit the postseason. Then we'll go to 5 days a week. So we're going to talk about plans for that, you know, amongst the staff here in Bristol next week. I'm looking forward to getting revved up.
0: Oh, totally. You know, and we'll see, you know, pretty soon we're going to be talking about postseason assignments and playoff assignments. That'll be great. Maybe we'll do some other type of version of the clown car.
1: Yeah.
0: You know, with some of these broadcasts we'll do, we'll see. All right. That's it for today. Thanks for watching the Baseball Tonight podcast presented by La Quinta by Wyndham. Tonight, La Quinta, tomorrow you shine. And my thanks today to Paul Hembekides and to Todd Radom and to
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10: With Yohandy Morales and Lázaro Montes, there have now been 15 players to homer in their regular season MLB debuts this year. That's the most in a season in MLB history, surpassing 2022 when there were 13.
7: Number 2.
10: Wednesday was Carter Jensen's sixth career leadoff homer. All have been while playing catcher and come this year. That's two more leadoff homers as catcher in a career than anyone else in MLB history.
7: Number 1.
10: Cam Schlittler now has 19 starts this season, allowing one or no runs. That's the most in a season in Yankees history. His ERA on the road this year is 1.14. That's the third lowest in a player's first 16 road starts in a season since earned runs became official in 1913, trailing only Bob Gibson in 1968 and Claude Hendricks in 1914.
11: Ready, Buster. Bleacher tweets for a Thursday.
9: And okay, before we get too deep into it, I got to hear your reaction, because I was thinking of you, of course, during that Orioles game. When Paul bounced over the wall and maintained their lead with two outs in the 11th inning, I was like, oh, here we are. Like, the Orioles, they're going to find a way to win this game. Like, that lucky bounce like that. They're two outs. You still have a chance to win, and then the walk-off.
11: Yeah, man, I thought we might get a little Orioles magic 2 days in a row, but alas, I mean, if Colton Cowser doesn't make the catch of the year, like, they get swept in Colorado. I read that they scored the fewest runs in Coors Field by a road team since I think the

0: game story that I wrote, you know, for the New York Times. I'll forward it to you when I'm done, but I sent it to Chipper as well. And I did quote Chipper after the game, and he talked about how mad he was in my game story. But I, you know, as I described to Chipper the other day, was exactly what I wrote in the story, was that it just seemed like the strike zone was so radically bigger for left-handed hitters than it was for right-handed hitters, which was bizarre.
1: Mm-hmm. Yeah. All right, last one here. Greg in Rochester writes, "Hey, Buster, I keep wondering, when is fellow Vanderbilt alum Spencer Jones coming on the podcast? The Yankee right fielder, he had a big night on Tuesday with a home run, three RBI, and two walks. Who's your maybe we could try and get him on the show, but who's your favorite Vandy guy in the league right now? It's got to be Dansby,
0: don't,
1: right?
0: Don't. You can't press me.
1: Yeah,
0: like, no, I'm gonna. I mean, we got a lot of them, right? I mean, there's always a joke among the... You know, when I walk into a clubhouse and there's a Vanderbilt guy, the coaching staff go, "Uh-huh, we know Buster's going to go and talk to him." Yes, and I do. And I usually can't connect with, a Sonny Gray. I'm going to find my way. Ryan Flaherty, you know, the bench coach for the Cubs. Yes, that's absolutely true. I'm going to work on Spencer Jones. We actually had a great conversation in spring training. Maybe I'll do that next week.
1: All right.
0: Of course I did.
1: All right, good stuff. Speaking of next week, we respect the summer holidays here on the Baseball Tonight podcast. So no show on Monday. We'll have a show on Tuesday. We'll have a show on Friday. And then back to 3 days a week until we hit the postseason. Then we'll go to 5 days a week. So we're going to talk about plans for that, amongst the staff here in Bristol next week. I'm looking forward to getting revved up.
0: Oh, totally. We'll see, pretty soon we're going to be talking about postseason assignments and playoff assignments. That'll be great. Maybe we'll do some other type of version of the clown car.
1: Yeah.
0: With some of these broadcasts we'll do, we'll see. All right. That's it for today. Thanks for watching the Baseball Tonight podcast presented by La Quinta by Wyndham. Tonight, La Quinta, tomorrow you shine. And my thanks today to Paul Hembekides and to Todd Radom. And to Sarah Lang.
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0: Old. 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

0: five first round picks taken away from you from
1: Well, they're probably going to recoup a couple. I mean, they'll probably get a couple back in when they trade him, if that deal goes through to Toronto. But the thing is, you know, those picks aren't until probably 2031 and 2033. And it's basically like the equivalent, probably not as harsh, when, you know, these colleges get the death penalty. You know, we saw back in the day SMU, right, in the 80s with Eric Dickerson and Craig James and that group, and it took them for a while to kind of regroup. I think fortunately for them, listen, they drafted in the fifth pick in this year's draft in Keaton Wagler. They got Darius Garland in the James Harden trade. I mean, roster-wise, they're not depleted. They'll probably get Brandon Ingram. But, yeah, I mean, I think long-term, you know, as you guys have seen, you know, you build the roster through the draft. And when you don't have five first-round picks to do it, they're going to feel the effects down the road.
2: Bobby, explain to me why, like you said, there are messages on messages and pages on pages of the evidence, right, that this happened, and yet the Clippers come out with a statement saying, we're going to defend this, this isn't true.
1: Yeah.
2: Why?
1: Well, the funny thing is, well, I guess it's not funny for the Clippers. I mean, this is binding. I mean, this is basically, unless, you know, I know we live in a world of everything goes to court nowadays. Unless the Clippers want to take the NBA to court, this is the punishment right now. I think that's a question for the Clippers to answer here. I think that maybe their interpretation of the rules is a little bit different than what the...
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0: Maybe you'll do that next week.
1: All right.
0: Of course I did.
1: All right, good stuff. Speaking of next week, we respect the summer holidays here on the Baseball Tonight podcast. So no show on Monday. We'll have a show on Tuesday. We'll have a show on Friday. And then back to 3 days a week until we hit the postseason. Then we'll go to 5 days a week. So we're going to talk about plans for that, you know, amongst the staff here in Bristol next week. I'm looking forward to getting revved up.
0: Oh, totally. You know, and we'll see, you know, pretty soon we're going to be talking about postseason assignments and playoff assignments. That'll be great. Maybe we'll do some other type of version of the clown car.
1: Yeah.
0: You know, with some of these broadcasts we'll do. We'll see. All right. That's it for today. Thanks for watching the Baseball Tonight podcast presented by La Quinta by Wyndham. Tonight, La Quinta, tomorrow you shine. And my thanks today to Paul Hembekides and to Todd Radom. And is Sarah.
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18: I'm Marty Halsberger. Michigan beat Western Michigan in a controversial ending, trailing 12-7. Michigan got two shots at a Hail Mary after officials put a second back on the clock when the first sailed out of the back of the end zone as time expired. J.J. Buchanan caught Bryce Underwood's second 47-yard fling.

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14: College football's most talked about team takes the field.
15: Direct snap, Jones runs right up the middle. Touchdown, LSU. A pump of the fist from Lane Kiffin, the new head coach here in Baton Rouge. And the first touchdown of the night belongs to the LSU Tigers.
14: A wild finish in the big house.
16: Underwood takes the snap. Now they rush four. Back to pass, back at his own 40. He's going to let it go. This one's coming down in the end zone. It is caught! Touchdown!
14: The reigning national champions open their title defense.
17: Motion goes Marsh. Here's the snap. Hoover back to throw. He's going for the bob down the field. He's got his man, and it is caught! And a touchdown! Unbelievable catch!
14: Plus, the playoff push continues on the diamond.
15: Acuna gets on top of that one and unloads deep to left field, and that is long!

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10: College football's most talked about team takes the field.
11: 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Touchdown, LSU. A pump of the fist from Lane Kiffin, the new head coach here in Baton Rouge. And the first touchdown of the night belongs to the LSU Tigers.
10: A wild finish in the big house.
12: Underwood takes the snap. Now they rush four. Back to pass, back at his own 40. He's going to let it go. This one's coming down in the end zone. It is caught! Touchdown!
10: The reigning national champions open their title defense.
13: Motion goes Marsh. Here's the snap. Hoover back to throw. He's going for the bob down the field. He's got his man. And it is caught! And a touchdown! Unbelievable catch!
10: Plus, the playoff push continues on the diamond.
14: Acuna gets on top of that one and unloads deep to left field. And that is long gone into the second deck.
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15: 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Week one of college football in the books, or at least the first Saturday of week one of college football, week zero last week, and it's some pretty good matchups. Of course, the pennant races continue to heat up across the diamond as well, plus the U.S. Open continues from New York. But we'll start with a controversial finish as 16th-ranked Michigan took on Western Michigan, ninth all-time meeting between the two programs. Michigan 8-0 all-time against the Broncos, including a 47-14 victory in their most recent meeting back in 2021. Kyle Whittingham, 177 career wins at the FBS level as a head coach, but making his debut in the big house, and things were not looking good for Michigan. They were trailing 12-7. Late in the fourth quarter, one last opportunity for Bryce Underwood and the Wolverines looking for a Hail Mary to try to win it. Here's how it sounded on 101.3 FM, The Brew.
16: Underwood has the snap. Broncos rush three. Underwood steps up in the pocket, looking downfield, throws one up into the end zone, back of the end zone, out of the back of the end zone. That's it. The game clock score shows zeros, and Western Michigan has come to the big house and defeated the Michigan Wolverines in the season opener. Final score, Western Michigan.

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1: He's now at Match Point. A remarkable recovery from Francisco Cirundolo, who for just the second time in his career comes back to win from two sets to love down.
0: So Cirundolo with the victory in comeback fashion, 6-3, 6-4, 6-3, 6-4, 6-4 to pick up the victory. It'll now be left to the six American men left in the singles tournament as they try to break this string of futility on the sport's biggest stage. Real quick on the baseball front, Diamondbacks taking on the Astros. Extra inning outing tied at 3. Gabriel Moreno at the plate for the D-backs.
2: Nothing in one. Here's the pitch. There's a swing and a base hit into right center field. That will bring home Vargas. And the Diamondbacks take a 4-3 lead.
3: Well done.
0: Diamondbacks win it 4-3 in 10 over the Astros. Ketel Marte did homer in the game, his first since failing to show up at a game in Boston and his IL stint. The 42nd comeback win this season as well for Arizona. Also in the American League West on Saturday, the Rangers fall to Tampa 6-3 in extras after Jonathan Aranda's three-run blast in the 10th inning put the Rays up. So the Astros remain three games up on Texas for first place in the American League West. Coming up next here on ESPN Radio, it's best week ever, so stick around for that to get your Sunday started. For our crew here in Bristol, I'm Alex Sobario, and this has been SportsCenter All Night, ESPN Radio and the ESPN app.
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13: Are we ripping lane because it's Lane Kiffin? I'm glad Dabo talked about the system, because I've been saying this since the portal and NIL came into play. Is the adults in the

0: a chain with the C.
1: I thought you were going to say he naming himself sewed, a captain. Sewed like the C on his own jersey.
0: No, God. He was upset. So he got himself one of those chains, but it looked like the C that you put on the NFL jersey. That was his last year in Green Bay, believe it or not.
1: Who knew? We'll go to Green Bay and talk a little bit about Wisconsin Notre Dame coming up a little bit later and our full takeaways from a wild and crazy week one. By the way, LSU just scored again on Clemson. But that was too easy of a joke I had to take.
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17: A debut in Death Valley. I'm Chris Smith. LSU coach Lane Kiffin did not go against the new rules of the SEC and had two former NFL players to its active roster prior to their matchup against unranked Clemson. And it turns out they didn't need him.
18: Second and five, dropping back and rolling out to the right. Levitt using the legs again. Cuts on the numbers, 10 to the 5. He's bumped near the end zone. And do they call it a touchdown? Touchdown! Sam Levitt, second rushing touchdown of the night. This one goes for 13 yards. What a first half on the ground for LSU, led by their quarterback, Sam Levitt.
17: Mark Kesher with the call on ESPN Radio. The 11th-ranked Tigers crushed Clemson 51-10. Levitt finished with 113 yards on the ground and two scores while throwing for 230 and a pass TD. Joining James.

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0: 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The American League Central takes center stage. As the Minnesota Twins fight for a spot in the postseason, they're in Chicago to face the
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0: This is SportsCenter. Week one of college football continues. I'm Chris Smith. There's just one ranked matchup in the opening weekend as number 24 Louisville battles ninth-ranked Ole Miss in Nashville. And ESPN NFL analyst Kirk Herbstreit says, the key to this matchup is new Rebels offensive coordinator, John David Baker.
13: We coached all year in 25 at ECU, but when Lane and his staff left, even though Charlie Weiss stayed, some of the other assistants left, John David Baker came, even though he coached all year at ECU, and he was coaching in those playoff games. He's now taken over as the offensive coordinator. So I'm very excited to see Trinidad Chambliss in Nashville without Charlie Weiss Jr., with John David Baker, to see, is it business as usual? No problem. Turnkey, it's Trinidad Chambliss, no problem. Or does it feel a little bit different without Charlie Weiss Jr.? I think that's a massive factor in this game.
0: Herbie, a guest on ESPN's Get Up. 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
11: Yamal and Mbappe seem to be on a different planet. He cuts the scoring. Julian Alvarez. What a player. Talk about star power. 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From the home of the world champions, La Liga. 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
9: This is SportsCenter. Happy Labor Day weekend. I'm Chris Smith. Wisconsin faces a fourth-ranked Notre Dame in the fourth college football game at Lambeau Field in Green Bay. And ESPN's Chris Fowler says the Irish are set up for a college football playoff run with quarterback C.J. Carr, who enters as a slight Heisman favorite over Texas's Arch Manning, according to odds at DraftKings.
10: They're automatically in the bracket if they finish in the top 12. It would stun me if they weren't in the top 12 at the end of the regular season. It would take at least two losses, I think, to knock them out of it.
11: Okay.
10: So then what do you do once the bracket unfolds? That's the reality. That's what Mendoza could do last year. Yeah, they were the top seed, but they had to perform under pressure. If Notre Dame can do that, I think they're well set up to win a championship.
9: Wisconsin gets some good news ahead of the matchup as starting right tackle Kevin Haywood, who suffered a lower body injury during the second day of camp, is expected to play, sources told ESPN's Pete Thamel. Later, number 24 Louisville and a ninth-ranked Ole Miss collide in the Music City kickoff. According to the All-State Playoff Predictor, the Rebels have a 23% chance to reach the college football playoff, while the Cardinals have a 13% chance. Coverage begins 7 p.m. Eastern on ESPN Radio with kickoff at 7:30 East on ABC and the ESPN app. And after 16th-ranked Michigan beat Western Michigan with a Hail Mary after 1 second was put back on the clock following a controversial review of the previous play, the Big Ten issued a statement standing by the official review, saying a Broncos defender who was out of bounds touched the ball before time expired. And it turns out LSU doesn't need any more NFL talent on its roster as the 11th-ranked Tigers roll to a 51-10 win against Clemson in Lane Kiffin's debut.
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Commissioner Roger Goodell has agreed to a new four-year contract that runs through the 2030 season. Week one of college football finishing up today. 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
0: This look is dedicated to you. 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

Second and five, dropping back and rolling out to the right. Levitt using the legs again, cuts on the numbers, 10 to the 5. He's bumped near the end zone. And do they call it a touchdown? Touchdown.

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7: I'm John Ryder, NFL News, and the Giants have agreed on two-year contract extensions with both backup quarterback Jameis Winston and guard John Runyon. The college football is week one rolls on, and at the half of the Apple Cup in Seattle, number 17 Washington with a 10-0 lead on Washington State. Huskies quarterback Damon Williams, a touchdown run on the second.

0: week one in college football.
1: Underwood in a shotgun, takes the snap. Western rushes three. Bryce will step up. He's going to let it fly to the end zone, and this ball is going to go out of the back of the end zone, incomplete. And that is the final play. Now, the officials are blowing the whistle. I believe they're going to review to make sure that the game clock did indeed expire, which I think that it did.
2: After review, there's 1 second remaining in the game. Third down.
1: Underwood takes the snap. Now they rush four. Back to pass. Back at his own 40. He's going to let it go. This one's coming down in the end zone. It is caught! Touchdown! Wolverines! Touchdown!
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0: ready to get. Hey, this is Rich Eisen. Coming up on Tuesday, we kick off our Week 1 NFL coverage with Monday Night Football Hall of Famer Troy Aikman and Mr. All-Purpose himself, Bijan Robinson of the Falcons. 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